Forever in Our Hearts. And that's The Borderers there. And I guess you could say that was a little bit of self-indulgence there. But anyway, we had Stephen Brady before that. That was before the news, wasn't it? I had another one before that. The Bobcats, No White Card. And I hope you enjoy them. Yes, and you're listening to none other than Country Is My Way. Hope you're enjoying the program. And coming up for you now, I think I might have Chet Atkins with Tommy Emmanuel. I hope you enjoy this one.

That's a track taken off Laura Downing's How Blue album. And What If She's an Angel? Some great words in that. And how often do we think about that, you know, how, when people sort of stop you? Yeah, who knows? What if she is, or he is, an angel sent down to test us? Coming up now for you, I have Patsy and Dave. This song was recorded when they were the long and short of it. And Patsy and Dave are actually coming to Horsham on Thursday night, the 11th of June, and Friday morning, the 12th of June, at the Horsham RSL. They are a great duo, I can assure you on that. Very, very entertaining. They've got, yeah, I don't think I can find words to describe them except they're one of the best duos that I know in Australia at the moment, and they do a brilliant job together. So if you not doing anything, come along to Patsy and Dave on Thursday the 11th of June and Friday the 12th of June. And this is a song that they recorded as The Long and Short of It, and you can obviously will know why they were called that when you come along and see Patsy and Dave, but because of that name, they've changed themselves to Patsy and Dave. Anyway, let's have a listen to this one. And this is from The Long and Short of It, or better known now as Patsy and Dave.

And you've just been listening to Anne Kirkpatrick there with Only Love Can Break Your Heart. And that was taken off an album that she put out way back in the 90s, in 1991, I think it is, and roughly around then, and called The Best of Anne Kirkpatrick. And, yeah, definitely a younger voice there from Anne. Coming up for you now, I've got the Benn Sisters, and I hope you enjoy and tap along with this one.

And you're listening to the Shelley Jones Band there with Crosses by the Roadside. And coming up for you, I have John O'Day, the Lost Oldies, and I'm going to follow that up with a song from Jeff Brown with a cheerio going out to Betty and Bob.

tears. When I walk out the door, you'll miss my dirty washing. It's lying on the floor. You miss my snide remarks about your mother dear. Comments about the weight you're putting on your ear.

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Joy Adams there singing about the best mum in the world. And with next Sunday being Mother's Day, I thought it was quite appropriate to play that one today. May even feature it again on Saturday in Aussie Country Fever. Anyway, you heard from Jeff Brown before that, Cry a Million Tears, and John O'Day with Lost the Oldies. Coming up now, I've got Nicole Matthews' latest single, and this is about her grandparents. And she sang this the other night at the RSL, and possibly the other morning too. I didn't get to the morning show. I had business elsewhere, and unfortunately wasn't able to get there. But I'm pretty sure she would have sung this song again, because it means the world to her. And it's called They Don't Make It Like That Anymore. And this is Nicole Matthews.

Kim Cormack there, Never Lie Again. And before that we had The Fool from Gail Smith, and They Don't Make It Like That Anymore from Nicole Matthews. Coming up shortly, we'll have the National Radio News. In the meantime, let's listen to Gary R. Farmer.

John Denver there with Steel Rails, and they're starting the final hour of Country Years My Way. And coming up next for you, I have Evelyn Berry, and I hope you enjoy this one from Evelyn. And it's taken off of her album, There's No Place. Let Me Take You There with a Song. I had both of her albums sitting out here, but this is the one it's taken from, Let Me Take You There with a Song. And the track is simply called Mullachintyre.

And you've been listening there to Cara McGillan with Claim on My Heart. And before that, Evelyn Berry with Mullikintai. Coming up for you now, I have, Bing Bang Boom. I hope you enjoy it.

And we were listening there to Mother from Isla Grant. And before that, Bing Bang Boom and Cara McGowan. Well, I think I announced that one with Claim on My Heart. But coming up now, I have none other than Sarah Storer.

And that's Sharon Hayslip, and that was taken off of one of her earlier albums, and this is called We'll Pick the Roses. Great album too, I can assure you on that. And I guess that about sums it up with the young Sharon. I was trying to find out when that was put out, but it was one of her earlier albums, and that before she went to Crosscut. So, no date on it, unfortunately. But anyway, still missing the sounds of Sharon Hayslip. Well, we still get the sounds of Sharon Hayslip, but sadly not to see her actually in, out in the music scene. Okay, coming up, this young fella. I wonder if you can recognise his voice.

0: Yes, that's Wayne Horsberg there, and I hope you enjoyed that because, he's got quite a unique voice, hasn't he? Can you hear those pioneers? And we had, as I said, Sharon Hayslip in there and also Sarah Storer. But coming up for you now, I've got this young fella, but I'll let him introduce it himself.
1: This is Dean Perrott, and you're listening to Gene Darnell's Country Is My Way on Triple H Horsham 96.5. Gene is about to play my latest single, Road Train Country.

Looks like I've had a freeze-up. Anyway, we'll see how we go. I'll try and rectify this. But in the meantime, how about we have a listen to my backup, which happens to be none other than... what's his name? I know it well enough. Stephen Archeny. I had to look on the album, but I knew I had him lined up. So here we go.

And those were, that was Stephen Archenny there with Lights on the Hill. That was my backup. But I had a theme going through with From Road Train Country to The Place to Be, and I had Alice Benfer lined up with Wildflowers on the Outback. And I've managed to sort it out, so hopefully here we go. And let's hope it does play.

And I think that's going to be our greatest sensation for 2026. That's the Curry Mob, and they're only, well, they're only aged 12 and 10. And look what they've done. Well, you don't know what they've done, do you? But I've got it from a reliable source that there's been over 15,000, or almost 15,000, get it right, views of the BSM video that's been put online. And that BSM stands for Blue Shamrock Music. And if you want to go and see what they're like, go on to the Blue Shamrock Music and see what you can get there. Because I tell you what, 15,000, and that's only since Friday. And I played them a couple of times on Saturday, and they'll get played again next Saturday, I will assure you, because they're great. There's no two ways about it. They're great. Coming up, I've got the Peel River Ramblers now with a song called 1 Week.

listening to The Blues with Heather on Triple H 96.5 FM. I'm Heather Farrell. I'll be bringing you blues artists from Australia and all around the world. And I hope you can stick with us over this next couple of hours while we celebrate the blues. And a very good afternoon to you. We're going to start out with Reoccurring Dream this morning by Russell Morris. It's from his 2022 album, The Dreams of Jack Crome.

Dave Hole there with Take a Swing from Short Fuse Blues, the album. We had Lloyd Spiegel with Call You When I Get There, the Teskey Brothers with Hard Feeling, Eric Bibb with A Good Woman, Fiona Boys with Hokum Rag, Ray Vanderby and the Raynettes with Stormy Monday, and Russell Morris with Reoccurring Dream. Now, I know that seems like a lot of songs, but I had a very long phone call in the middle of all that with someone that didn't really get to the point quite quickly, so excuse that. Coming up next, we've got Ray Vanderby and the Raynettes from his album Marriage of the Blues, and this one's called My Babe.

Russell Morris with Dexter's Big Tin Can. We had Lloyd Spiegel with A Double Man on Fire and Devil on My Shoulder, and the Teskey Brothers with Carry You. To take us up to the news, which is less than a minute away, we've got Dave Hole with Dark Was the Night.

Welcome to the second hour of Blues with Heather, right here on Triple H 96.5 FM. We opened up this second hour with Ray Vanderby from Fifth Dimension Blues with It's Your Life. We've got a double by Fiona Boys coming up next, and they're both from her 2011 album Blues for Hard Times. We're going to start out with Mean World and follow it up with Maybe I Could Be Your Girl. Fiona Boys.

Fiona Boy's double there from the album Blues for Hard Times, Mean World, and Maybe I Could Be Your Girl. We've got the great John Hammond up next, and this one's I Can't Be Satisfied.

slapping my pistol in your face. I'm in Lexington, graveyard, and I'll be your best place. I'm in trouble, I got a worried mind. I can't be satisfied.

Bit of a raunchy song there. It was called Steam Up the Windows by Andrea Marr from her 2008 album Little Sister Got Soul. We had Annie Piper prior to that with Real Blues Mama, a couple of great Australian blues artists and ladies at that. We also had Buddy Guy with My Time After a While and Eric Bibb with Still Living On. And we had a track from that album Sisters and Brothers by Eric Bibb, Rory Block and Maria Muldaur with Get Up, Get Ready. Otis Rush up next on the blues with Heather right here on Triple H 96.5 FM. This one's called Double Trouble, and we're going to follow that up, with the Tedeschi Trucks Band and Bound for Glory.

Ollie Brown with Psycho, and that was recorded way back in 2008 when Ollie was just an 18-year-old. Prior to that, the Tedeschi Trucks Band with Bound for Glory. Coming up next, it's Muddy Waters with Hoochie Coochie Man.

I got a mojo too. I got the John the Conqueror. I'm gonna mess with you.

day on the 7th month, the 7 doctors say he was born for good luck, and that you see I got $700.

Yeah, so way back to 1961 with Neil Sedaka there and Calendar Girl. It is 2:09, and welcome to Tuesday Tunes with Barry on Triple H 96.5 FM. And thank you to Heather for the Blues program. And Heather returns next Tuesday again at 12 noon for another 2 hours of her blues music. And I played the track from Neil Sedaka, which I played on the first program of the start of the month. So today being the 5th of May, it's my first Tuesday Tunes for the month of May. Coming up in this hour, I've got a double play coming up later in the hour from the Normie Row. A track here from Glenn Campbell, one from BJ Thomas. I also got the Village People, ABBA, and also the Beatles. But to start off with a track from Glenn Campbell, Try a Little Kindness.

and they're on Tuesday Tuned, a track there from BJ Thomas and Mama, and one from Donnie Brooks and called Mission Bell, and from Linda Ronstadt, the revival of the Buddy Holly track there from the 50s, and that'll be The Day. 20 past 2 with Barry on the Tuesday Tunes on Triple H 96.5 FM. Now, my next set of tracks, I've got three to play for you, have letters in the title. For example, YMCA or SOS. So, from the Village People, it is YMCA.

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And they're on Tuesday Tunes, a little theme of playing tracks that have letters in the track title. And we start off with the Village People, back to 1978, YMCA, which stands for Young Men's Christian Association. And then off to ABBA with SOS, which means Save Our Souls, which was an emergency signal back in the early days. And then from the Beatles, P.S. I Love You. It is 29 to 3 with Barry on the Tuesday Tunes program. Now, a little set here of the names beginning with E. I've got Normie Rowe, the Turtles, and one from Heinz. From Normie, we've got Elizabeth. I hope. We'll start again. Do-do-do-do-do-do. It means pushing the wrong button. That's what happens here, see, sometimes. And I'll start again in a moment when it loads up. Come on, Normie. This should work this time. It's not working. Try.

That's the name game there on Triple H Radio. A track there from Marcy Blaine called Bobby's Girl. I meant to play four in a row with the letter E in the beginning, but I had first up Normie Rowe with Elizabeth. Then from the Turtles, we had Eleanor. And from Hines, who came from the UK, tribute to Eddie Cochran. And just like Eddie was the name of the track, because Eddie Cochran was a famous rock and roll star back there in the late 50s and early 60s. Now, my next theme is playing three tracks in a row that have the word without in the title. I've got for you Engelbert Humperdinck, one from Peter and Gordon and one from Petula Clark. Here's Engelbert with A Man Without Love.

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Station sponsor.

And yes, from the UK there, with Julia Clarke and I Couldn't Live Without Your Love. And from Peter and Gordon, also from the UK, A World Without Love, of course. And first up from Engelbert Humperdinck, A Man Without Love. So on those three tracks, we used the word without three times. Now it's time to play my other theme, which I call the Aussie Triple Play, for you, Don Lane, Johnny Farnham and Andy Gibb. From Don Lane is Your Everything.

And welcome back to Tuesday Tunes with Barry on Triple H 96.5 FM. And to open this second hour, a track there from Andy Gibb, written by his brother Barry Gibb, a track there called I Just Want to Be Your Everything. Now, in this second hour, I'm going to pay tribute later on to Gene Pitney, who actually died on this day back in 2006. Plus, I've got more themes happening for you between now and four. Then after the 4 o'clock news, you'll have Jeff on board with his program, 3 hours of oldies but goodies. My first theme of the second hour, I've got a track to play here from Dee Clark and from Dale Shannon, which I've called Two of a Kind. I'm playing two tracks that have exactly the same name. Here's Dee Clark's version of Hey Little Girl.

Yes, on Tuesday Tunes. They're two of a kind there. And both tracks had the same name, Hey Little Girl. And, of course, first up we had Dee Clark, then followed by Dal Shannon with his version. At 13 past three. And now a little thing we've got happening now. I've called these two Hand in Hand. I'm playing two tracks that have a similar meaning, and one from the Big O and one from Freddie Cannon. From Roy, here comes the Penny Arcade.

And there's Freddie Cannon there with Palisades Park. And, of course, we had from Roy Orbison, the track there called Penny Arcade. To me, they go hand in hand, the Penny Arcade and the amusement park called Palisades Park. Now, another duo I've got here lined up, which could go hand in hand again, a track from the Box Tops called The Letter.

Yes, another two tracks that go hand in hand. From the Box Tops, we had The Letter, and from Elvis, from the movie Girls, Girls, Girls, Return to Sender. That means you're returning your letter to the sender. 23 past three with Barry on the Tuesday Tunes. Now, I'm going to play some songs here from Gene Pitney, who passed away 20 years ago over in Wales on tour. And he was born on the February the 17th back in 1940 and died suddenly over there in Wales. So I'm going to play some of his own recordings plus songs that he wrote for other people. From Gene, from way back in 1961, we've got I Wanna Love My Life Away.

Tuesday Tunes. I'm just playing a few of Jim Pitney's songs and just remember him from these days of singing songs and writing songs. And he passed away 20 years ago over in Wales. A track then from Gene was written by Hal David and Burt Bacharach, Only Love Can Break a Heart, and from Bobby V, one of Gene's songs, Rubber Ball, way back to 1960. And the first track was from Gene, I Want to Love My Life Away. So while we are in the year of 1960, here comes Roy Orbison with another Gene song.

confident. 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

Do you like to give back to your community? Have you always wondered how radio works? How about giving it a try? Triple H is always looking for new presenters to provide new voices and new sounds. And it's not as hard as you may think. We provide the training and a mentor until you are

Yes, Ricky Nelson there with another Gene Pitney track there. Hello, Mary Lou. And from Gene himself, we had a track there called If I Didn't Have a Dime to Play the Jukebox. 22 to 4 with Barry on the Tuesday Tunes. Now, we're playing tribute today to Gene Pitney, who died on this day 20 years ago, back in the year of 2006. And another track from Gene comes up now. It's 24 Hours from Tulsa.

And there's Vicky Carr there from way back in 1962 with her version of He's a Rebel. And over in America, the rating went to the Crystals, who had number one over there in the USA. But in Australia here, it was Vicky Carr's version who made to the top of the charts. That's my tribute today to the late, great Gene Pitney. And going to play some tracks here now from my Aussie CD. Again, my Aussie triple play versions today. A track here from Samantha Sang, written by Barry and Robin Gibb. It's called Emotion.

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is a little track there called You, and we had a track from Paul Anka, come from Canada, steel guitar and a glass of wine, and one from Olivia Newton-John. We had Banks of the Ohio, and of course first up, Samantha sang there with Emotion. 3-2-4, that means the end of the program. Stand by for Jeff coming up after the news of a program of Oldies but Goodies until 7 o'clock this evening. And to leave it today with a track from the Beach Boys, I Get Around. Take care, stay safe, and I'll catch you next Tuesday at 2 o'clock to play for you my Tuesday tunes. Bye for now.

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Well, a very good afternoon, listeners. 4:08, 8 minutes past four on your local community radio, Triple H 96.5 FM. This is Jeff with my Tuesday afternoon program, The Oldies But the Goodies. And I'm with you for the next 3 hours, right through till 7 p.m. Yeah, some of those golden oldies that you all know and love and can sing along to. And I hope you will enjoy the music I've got lined up for you this afternoon. First off, a big thanks to Barry Gonyabaza for his Tuesday Tunes program. And Barry will be back again next Tuesday to do it all over again between 2 and 4 p.m. So once again, Barry, thank you for your program. A double T, Tuesday Tunes. Okay, let's see what the weather's doing in your backyard right now. Wasn't it great to see that rain over the weekend? And I think we might even be in for some more over the next few days. So, yes, marvellous for our gardens, the parks, and I'm sure the farmers are looking for some rain also at this time of the year to get the old crops in. And on the way, providing they can get the fertiliser and the diesel. But that's another story, isn't it? Okay, it's a bit on the coolish side out there. Currently sitting on 15.3. Feels like 11.8. The wind from the southwest, 17 kilometres an hour, gusting to 18 kilometres an hour. Went down to 9 last night, so not too bad for this time of the year, and aiming for only 17. Fire danger rating, moderate, and the UV index, moderate as well. Okay, let's see what we've got lined up for the rest of the week. Okay, 17 for tomorrow, Wednesday the 6th of May, 17 tomorrow. Ooh, only 13 on Thursday, so better get the old coat out and get the dust off the coat. 13 on Thursday, 17 on Friday, 17 on Saturday, 17 on Sunday. Sounds like a broken record here. 19 on Monday, and warming up to 22 next Tuesday. And as I said before, they are forecasting rain at some stage for all of next week. So some more rain won't go astray, that's for sure. Okay, I'm only recognising one birthday for you today, and this lady unfortunately is no longer with us, but I'm sure well known to a lot of you listeners out there, the late great Tammy Wynette. She was an American country music singer and songwriter, considered among the genre's most influential and successful artists. Along with Loretta Lynn, the late great, Wynette helped bring a woman's perspective to the male-dominated country music field that helped other women find representation in the genre. Yes, born on this date back in 1942, and unfortunately died the 6th of April, 1998, at the relatively young age of only 55. And if she was still alive today, Tammy Wynette would be celebrating her 84th birthday. And she was, of course, married to George Jones. Yes, George Jones for a time. Okay, so I've picked up, she had a lot of great hits, and I've chosen these two.

0: Ah, yes, the late great Tammy Wynette, born on this date back in 1942, unfortunately died 1998 at the age of 55. And as I said before, if she was alive today, she would be 84 years of age. And that was I Don't Want to Play House and Stand By Your Man.
1: 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And on the right-hand side of the screen, you'll see a button that says Listen. 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
0: 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I know most of us have got a smartphone, so yes, you can pick it up on your smartphone. 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And this is Jeff with my Tuesday afternoon program, The Oldies But the Goodies. So let's get the program underway with the old man of American country music.

Ah, yes, that old crooner, Dean Martin, with Return to Me. Before that, Laverne Baker, Jim Dandy. It's all Jim Dandy here at the Triple H Radio. Len Anderson, Rose Garden. And we kicked the program off with that old man of American country music, Willie Nelson, who is still with us. Yeah, turned 93 back in April. Okay, I just had a call from Ray. That's Ray Hutchinson. Go on, Ray. Thanks for the call. And Ray follows me on Thursday from 6 p.m. through to 9 p.m. with his Ray's Music Shuffle. And then he's back again Saturday evening for his favourite program. Yes, Ray's very own Pioneers of Country Music from 7 p.m. through to 10 p.m. And Ray tells me that he is doing a Mother's Day special. So a lot of Mother's Day songs from 7 p.m. through to 10 p.m. Saturday evening. Apparently, it is Mother's Day this coming Sunday. So while we're talking about mothers, yeah, I'll just like to wish all our mothers out there, I know it's a few days off still, but all you mothers out there, I hope you have a fantastic day on Sunday. So here you go, Ray. This is something a little bit different from Leonard Cohen. Hallelujah. I hope you enjoy it.

Yes, that certainly is a golden oldie. That one, Johnny Nash and Arthur Godfrey. Swing Low, Sweet Chariot. And before that, the one for Ray, Leonard Cohen with that haunting piece, Hallelujah. Okay, this next one is for all you dog lovers out there. And get the tissues ready. It's a bit of a sad one, but a good one.

Ah, yes, the Irish singer and Brendan, I'll Be Your Sweetheart. Before that, my favourite duo, Simon and Garfunkel, El Conde Pasa. And yes, a sad one for all you dog lovers out there, although there was a bit of a happy ending to it. Lynn Carey and the daughter of Slim Dusty and Kirkpatrick, Rusty, It's Goodbye. Okay, up next, a little bit of American bluegrass from Doc and Merle Watson.

Frankie Lane and the Jelly Coal Man. Before that, Ned Miller, Roll O, Rolling Stone. Yes, a Rolling Stone. What's that old saying? A Rolling Stone gathers no moss. And Aussie, Johnny Chester, I Love You So, Rebecca. Okay, this next one's just for President Gene. I hope you're tuning in, Gene. And if you are, I'm sure you will enjoy it.

Yes, Alan, a little bit of American bluegrass there with Alison Krauss and the Union Station. Rain, please go away. No, we don't want the rain to go away, do we? We want more of it. Yeah, bring it down. Yeah, a little bit more rain would be great. Roy Drosky, me and Bobby McGee and Sean Lowry. With a name like that, I figured he'd have to be Irish, so I looked him up. No, he was actually born in England, but he did have Irish parents. An accordion started to play. Okay, here's one of Karen's favourite bands back in the day, the Bay City Rollers.

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This is Jeff with my Tuesday afternoon program, The Oldies But The Goodies, and I hope you are enjoying the music so far. So let's keep this wonderful music going with Gary Mangan and Nima Mangan.

Well, a very good afternoon, listeners. It is 1 minute to six, so the 6 o'clock news is fast approaching. So we'll have a little bit of this, and I'll catch you after the news.

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2: 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This is Jeff with my Tuesday afternoon program, The Oldies But the Goodies. And I hope you are enjoying the music so far. So let's keep the music rolling with Aussie Cole Elliott. And don't forget, Triple H, let's talk more great music.

Ah, yes, that great Irish song or tune, Danny Boy, and that was Celtic Thunder. And apparently Danny Boy was written by an Englishman. Yes, not an Irishman. Before that, Bill Withers, Ain't No Sunshine, and Aussie Cole Elliott, Gone Fishing. Okay, up next I've got Human Nature, who I believe were in Horsham not that long ago at the Town Hall.

Yes, human nature, Tears of a Clown. And they may very well have performed that particular song when they were up in Horsham here just recently. Okay, I just had a call from Zoe. Good on you, Zoe. That's Graham and Zoe and Meow, Princess the Cat. And apparently the cat is listening as well. Good on you, Princess. And this one is just for you too, Conway Twitty and Loretta Lynn.

0: much love in this Mississippi heart.
1: Too much love in a Louisiana heart.
0: Hey. 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

Yes, Ritchie Valens with Donna. A song, the story goes that he wrote that particular song overnight after he'd recently broken up with his high school sweetheart, Donna, and played it to her. This is before mobile phones. After he had recorded it, he went down to the local phone box and rang up Donna and played it to her over the phone. And it must have worked because they got back together after that. Yeah, great track, Donna. Before that, Etta Jones, Bye Bye Blackbird, and the one for...

0: Hey, it's Matty Robbins, the story of my life. Before that, a little bit of rock and roll, Chuck Berry, Johnny B. Goode, and yes, the talented, very talented Neil Diamond, The Boat That I Row.
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0: 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This is Jeff with my Oldies But Goodies program. And I'm now into my last half an hour. I finish up at 7 o'clock, and straight after 7 o'clock news, Bradley wheels in his music machine with a little bit of help from Patrick. So please hang around for Bradley after the 7 o'clock news. So let's see how many I can squeeze in between now and then. Starting with, let's have a medley from the late, great Andy Stewart, the Scotsman Andy Stewart.

Ah, yes, that great Aussie singer-songwriter, Stan Costa, Three Rivers Hotel. And the Three Rivers Hotel does exist. It's up in western part of Queensland. And, yes, it's on my bucket list. I hope to get up there and have a beer at the Three Rivers Hotel. And Stan, of course, wrote a lot of songs for Slim Dusty. And before that, we had the melody from Scottish singer, the late, great Andy Stewart. Okay, a little bit of Fats Domino.

Yes, Fats Domino with Blueberry Hill. Okay, Ray, I hope you're still listening. Here's another one for you, because I know you like the old timers.

Yes, Barbra Rae with that golden oldie, Silver Threads and Golden Needles. Jim Reeves and Deborah Allen, Don't Let Me Cross Over, and the one for Rae, yes, Hank Snow. Now and then, there's a fool such as I. Never a truer word spoken. Okay, folks, 5 minutes to 7, so that's me done and dusted. Thanks for your company and thanks for tuning in over the past 3 hours. I hope you enjoyed the music I played for you this afternoon. And I'll be back in the hot seat again on Thursday between 3 and 6pm for my Thursday Music Mix program. So I hope you can tune into that one. So this is Jeff signing off. Be good, stay safe, travel safe. Keep warm. It's going to be a coolish night and a coolish tomorrow again. So, yeah, rug up. And I'll leave you with this as I commence my long journey home. Bye for now. Ciao, baby. And please hang around for Bradley after the 7 o'clock news with some help from

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2: Hello, I'm Shannon Kirkwood. Mortgage and business loan holders will need to absorb another rate rise. The Reserve Bank of Australia has delivered its third cash rate rise for 2026. The 25 basis point hike has seen the rate rise to 4.35%. Governor Michelle Bullock has warned the global fuel shock may have long-lasting impacts for Australians, and consumers should prepare for price rises.
3: You'd be wrong, as I said earlier, to expect that businesses would not look to pass on some of the costs of doing business. Otherwise, if they can't, then what's going to happen to the businesses? Then you will end up in a recession.
2: Aboriginal and Torres Strait Islander listeners are advised the following story contains the name of an Indigenous person who has died. The family of Kumanjai Little Baby say they want police to keep them updated on the case against the girl's alleged murderer. The grandfather of the five-year-old has told the NT News the family missed today's court mention by minutes. He says they received no information from police or the courts and they simply want to know what's going on. The man accused of murdering the five-year-old in a town camp near Alice Springs last week was excused from a hearing via video link in Alice Springs local court today. The case will return to court on July the 30th. South Australia's 56th Parliament has officially opened today. The State Labor Party has officially taken the reins of power with a historic majority, while seven new One Nation MPs have walked into Parliament for the first time. A witness sharing lived experience of anti-Semitism says criticism of Israel's actions in the war have been taken out on her and her family. The second day of the opening hearing block of the Royal Commission into Anti-Semitism and Social Cohesion has been held today. Tali Pinsky works at an Australian university. She's told the hearing in the wake of the Bondi terror attack, conversations among her colleagues focused on hatred of Israel and the human rights of Palestinians.
4: Jewish and Israeli people are personally targeted and blamed for the actions of the Israeli government in a way that the citizens of other countries involved in conflicts are not. On campuses, this is inconsistent with the principle of academic integrity on which academia was founded.
2: A cool change is on the way for southeast Australia. While it will be mostly dry elsewhere tomorrow, the Bureau of Meteorology's Dean Naramore has Wednesday's forecast.
5: Just see some showers and storms in southeast Queensland and northeast New South Wales, but our main weather maker will be this strong cold front moving into Tasmania and then parts of Victoria and southern South Australia with a burst of rain, strong winds and much colder temperatures. While further west, this high pressure system will be pushing cold, dry air across much of western and central parts of the country as well. And notice that air could even get up into northern areas as well.
2: The latest snapshot of the Great Barrier Reef has delivered mixed outcomes. The Great Barrier Reef Marine Park Authority says this past summer saw parts of the reef hit by coral bleaching, cyclone damage and flooding. But of the 79 reefs surveyed, the authority and its partners found many remain in good condition. Turning to sport, AFL boss Andrew Dillon says Carlton's lack of action to remove Elijah Hollins from the field during a mental health episode last month brought the game into disrepute.
6: And the incident has highlighted something important for our game. Whilst our physical injury protocols are strong and well understood, mental health presentations can be variable and are complex.
2: The club has been fined $75,000 over its handling of the situation. The AFL is also making it mandatory for every club to employ a full-time psychologist. And in tennis, Australians Rinky Hijikata and Ila Tomljanovic will play their final Italian Open qualifying matches this evening.
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7: Hello and welcome to Music Machine. I'm Bradley Olsom. 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Can you come in?
8: Good afternoon, good evening, listeners. I'm Patrick.
7: On this week's show, the winners and losers of this year's Victorian State Budget happening today.
8: Ah, okay, yeah.
7: Also in tonight's show, the interest rates decision for the month has risen. We'll have more on those later, but before we play our first song, let's check in today's weather details. And today was a mostly cloudy day, forecast top of 16 degrees. Currently in Triple H River Station, it's 14 degrees. Tonight, the skies will be mostly cloudy, low will be 10 degrees. Tomorrow's skate light rain showers expected during daytime hours, and there'll be skate light rain showers during the nighttime hours. The high will be 16 degrees and low will be 4 degrees. On Thursday, expect partly sunny skies during daytime hours, and the skies will be mostly cloudy during the nighttime hours. The high will be 12 degrees and the low will be 8 degrees. On Friday, the skies will be mostly cloudy during the daytime hours, and the skies will be mostly cloudy during the nighttime hours. The high will be 16 degrees and the low will be 10 degrees. On Saturday, the skies will be mostly cloudy during daytime hours, and the skies will be mostly cloudy during the nighttime hours. The high will be 17 degrees and the low will be 11 degrees. On Sunday, the skies will be mostly cloudy during the daytime hours, and the skies will be partly cloudy during the nighttime hours. The high will be 18 degrees and the low will be 7 degrees. On Monday, expect sunny skies during daytime hours, and the skies will be partly cloudy during the nighttime hours. The high will be 19 degrees and the low will be 7 degrees. And next Tuesday, expect sunny skies during daytime hours, and the skies will be partly cloudy during the nighttime hours. The high will be 21 degrees and low will be 8 degrees. And that's the weather for the week. And to begin Music Machine this week, here's 1927's That's When I Think of You.

0: That was John Farnham, Human Nature Is Every Time You Cry. And before that, 1927s, that's when I think of you. The Wimmera Grows Australian Plants are happening this Thursday from 7:30 p.m. at the Warrigal Town Hall Room, Phillips Street, Warrigal. Who's the guest speaker in the Wimmera Grows Australian Plants?
1: The guest speaker is Wendy Bedgegood. She volunteered as a lab assistant in a threatened species program and gained knowledge on propagating native terrestrial orchids. She now has her own orchid lamp at home and continues to grow many unusual and native rare orchids. She is a very active member of the Australasian Native Orchid Society. If you'd like more information, please phone 0491 091 115 or email wimmera@apsvic.org.au.
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0: That was a Living Newton John's physical before that at the K-Empire's So Many Nights. Who are the winners and losers of this year's Victoria State Budget?
1: It was today. I wonder what the government's doing to try and claw back some of its debt.
0: The winners? So who are the winners and losers? The winner went to motorists, public transport users, disability health supports, childcare, schools, off-the-plan home buyers, police and justice system spending. The losers are state debt and small businesses. And neutral includes public service, social housing, taxpayers, and family finance services.
1: There you go.
0: Also today, the Reserve Bank of Australia increased the cash rate by 25 basis points to 4.35% today at 2:30 today.
1: That's not gonna make people very happy, I don't think. Only person that's gonna make happy is banks.
0: The next Reserve Bank of Australia meeting is scheduled for Tuesday, June 16. And the national budget is happening across the country next week.
1: It is. We'll see how that pans out. Cost of living crisis and all.
0: Coming up, we've got the Reuters and Casey Chambers plus others. Stay with us.
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That was Casey Chambers' Little Bird, and before that, The Rikers, Forever. There's plenty more to come with Music Machine this week. We've got Paul Abdul, Chad Crowe and Craig David, plus others. Stay with us.

0: That was Craig David's Fill Me In. Before that's Paula Abdul's Straight Up and Chad Kroeger's Hero. 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
0: Hey, if you missed one of those numbers, give a Triple H call on 0353 811 011. 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

That was Chamber One. Was top of something before that. Beyonce's Single Ladies put a ring on it. The Community Radio Network satellite service is just 8 minutes away. But first, here's Bananarama's Venus. Let me get this.

0: That was Dexy's Midnight Runners. Come on, Eileen, before that, Banana Runners, Venus. And that brings us to the close of Music Machine this week. Time to head over to the Community Radio Network Satellite Service. And what's the name of the show? You're hosting on late Sunday nights from 2026?
1: No idea, Bradley. But I'll be back with you next week for more of Bradley's Music Machine.
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1: Good night.
2: We're excluded. So I did ballet all throughout my childhood. And when I was about 9 years old, I changed classes from a Saturday to a Tuesday, and I was in a class that resembled something like Australian dance moms. I didn't have the trendy clothing that these kids did, and because of that, I was spoken about a lot and left out. I decided to drag my mum to the dance shop to buy me all the colourful and cool leotards and leg warmers they had. But honestly, it didn't quite do the trick. Trying to fit in can be an awkward experience, and sometimes we forget to be ourselves. It can take reflection and a whole lot of healing. And if you're the ugly duckling, sometimes it takes telling yourself it's all water off a swan's back.
3: Oh my God! I think that's...
4: No, it can't be.
5: What? What? What are you talking about?
3: That's him! Over there with the orange beak and the black nose. It's that guy from the book we were reading.
5: Honking Goose Almighty, you're right. Hey! Hey! Ugly duckling! Can I have a selfie?
4: What did you call me? I haven't heard that since... Wait. Why do you want a selfie with me?
5: Only because you're in the best book I've ever read. The Ugly Duckling and Me, 18 Mothering Tips by Diana Duck.
4: What? My mum published what?
3: Please! All we want is one little selfie. Your story is so inspiring. I literally have a cousin who thought she was a duck as a kid too. I totally get it.
5: Yeah, we are totally allies.
4: No thanks. That was quite a bad time in my life, actually. I think I'd rather just get on with my day.
5: Wow. Okay. Most duck swans I've met are fine. Like, her duck swan cousin is normal.
3: Yeah. I saw her just last week, and she doesn't make such a big deal about it.
4: Well, I'm not your honking bill of a cousin, am I?
3: Whoa. Okay, dude. There's no need to get so aggressive.
5: Why are you getting so defensive? Can't you see we're nice people? God, what a swan flake.
4: Sorry. No. Don't go.
3: I can't believe the nerve of him.
5: I never.
3: If you put yourself, you know, in the public eye, you know, it's to be expected, you know.
5: He thinks he's some, like, mallard. He thinks he's, like, some...
3: You know, they say you should never meet your idols.

0: Hello, Swanathan.
1: Hi, Sweeney.
0: What's the matter, my Signet?
1: You know what? It was my fault for going outside anyway.
0: What do you mean? Did somebody say something to you about the book?
1: Yeah, this honking book. Wait. How do you know about my mum's book?
0: Well, it is top of the charts, Swanny. It's a bit hard to miss. I heard about it on a podcast I was listening to, and I've been meaning to talk to you about it. Did something happen?
1: These people said they were allies for Duck Swans, but honestly, they actually kind of came off as swan phobes. They insisted on getting a photo with me because, well, you know, and didn't even stop when I told them no. They thought it was okay to get up in my beak and preach to me because they have some Duck Swan cousin, but my experience is my experience, not theirs. I mean, it's just totally quacked. I can't even feel safe swimming around the pond because some people can't seem to understand that Duck Swans go through a quacking lot, especially me.
0: What do we say when life gets a bit too quacked?
1: Do I really have to say it? I don't really believe in all that honkus pongus.
0: Swanathan, it's mental health care. Nothing about it is honkus pongus. Now just say it out loud. It can't hurt.
1: All right. It's all water off a swan's back.
0: There you go. How do you feel?
1: Wow, that actually worked. Maybe it's not just a bunch of guano after all.
0: You're welcome. Now, what do you want for tea? We can talk this all over with the bread we have in the fridge.
1: Bread? No. That stuff always makes me explode.
0: Yeah, me too, actually. But it's just so good. I can whip up some frozen peas instead.
1: Yeah, that sounds great. I think I'm going to go lie down and play some Untitled Human game.
0: Oh, wait for me. Let's play together. Hey, I'm pretty tired. I'm going to head to bed. Don't stay up too late, okay?
2: I understand. It's okay. You've had a long day.
0: Hey, I'm proud of you. I'm sorry you had such a flap of a day, but tomorrow is a new day. I love you.
1: Thank you. Really. I love you too. Good night. Oh, my honk. They are having a baby? I thought they were seconds from breaking up, but I guess not. Oh, no. Another celebrity died? What a tragedy. When will the horrors end? Duckworth just messaged me on BeakBook. He says it's Mum's birthday tomorrow and I've been invited? I haven't been at the duck pond since. Well, I guess I have to go now.
0: Are you sure you don't want me to come with you, Swanny?
1: Nah, thank you, Sweet Beaks. I think this is something I have to do on my own. I need to confront my adopted mum if I want to feel good.
0: Just remember, confronting her might not give you exactly what you want. You might never get closure.
1: We'll just have to see. See you later, my Signet.

0: Ducky! I could tell from that ugly beak it was you. It's been too long, my duck.
1: Yeah, that's me.
0: Did you listen to that Drake song I sent you?
1: Sorry, I don't really listen to Drake. Happy birthday, Diana.
2: Thank you, dear. Your brother is right. It has been a very long time since we have seen you, Ducky. You never visit us anymore. It's truly maddening with such an empty nest. I really can't understand why you don't pay us regular visits.
1: I can probably think of a reason or two.
0: What was that, bro?
1: I've just been really busy. That's all.
0: Busy? You're a musician, aren't you, bro? Can't be that hard to come up with a good duck song.
1: Swan song.
0: Oh yes, of course. Swan song. I'm sorry, that language just doesn't come naturally to me, you know?
2: He's been trying really hard to be a good brother for you, Ducky.
1: Enough! I am not a duck. I am a swan.
0: Bro!
1: No, just quacking no. You listen to me now. This family hurt me. You hurt me. You hurt me by calling me ugly and not accepting me. You did everything in your power to make me hate myself. Every single conversation we had was about how I was different and needed to change. All you wanted was for me to be like you and perfect, and I'm not honking perfect. I'm me, and you could just never see that.
2: Darling?
1: No, I'm not done. I was the one who was called ugly. I was the one who was discarded, and you thought it was a good idea to publish my story in a book? You published my story, Diana. You turned my adversity, my pain, and made it an inspiring tale about you. Why does it even have to be a story, huh? I mean, quack's sake, on top of everything else, now I have to carry this pain with me everywhere I go because of you.
2: Well, I didn't know you felt that way. I didn't realize I was such a horrible mother. Thank you so very much for reminding me about how awful I am.
0: Way to go, Ducky.
1: Yeah, go on, leave. I don't need you.

0: I really flew west for the winter with that one. That's what I always do. I always have to ruin everything.
1: Swanathan? Swanathan! What happened? My poor, poor swan!
0: I think I need help, Sweeney.
1: Admitting it is the first step to recovery, Swanny. I know a very good psychologist who I think will be exactly what you need. She's not like any of those other quacks.
0: I don't think I know how to open up. I've held this inside for so long, I'm not even sure I know how to talk about it.
1: That's what Dr. Ribbit will help you with. The process will be slow, but it's...
0: All water off of a swan's back. I think I get it now.
1: I'm so glad. Oh, look! She has an appointment open for tomorrow. I'll book you in.
0: Book me in, baby. I am ready to be therapized.
1: Great. I'll go get some frozen peas out of the freezer.
2: Ribbit. Swanathan?
0: Yep, that's me.
2: Would you like to follow me to my office, please, Swanathan?
0: Of course.
2: Now, Swanathan, what brings you to my office today?
0: Well, it's going to sound really stupid, but...
2: It's not stupid, Swanathan. Please, tell me.
0: Oh, yeah. I guess it isn't stupid, is it?
2: No, it's not. Try to explain why you decided to see me today without deprecating yourself.
0: Sorry. Okay, not a great start, huh?
2: Any start is a good start. Now, I hope you don't mind, but I am going to take some notes down my lily pad.
0: Oh, that's fine. Good. Well, my name is Swanathan. I was a swan who was raised as a duck. When my adopted family realized I was a swan, they abandoned me. My adopted mother, Diana, published a book about what it was like to raise a swan as one of her own and is now a New Honk Times best-selling author. What's weird is that she still calls me a duck even though she's completely aware that I'm a swan and always have been. I guess I haven't really processed the whole ideal and I just want some help to understand how to feel better and how to get closure.
2: Thank you for telling me all of that, Swanathan. I want to start off by saying you're very brave for coming here to see me today. Secondly, I want to let you know you might never get closure or even feel better, per se.
0: Never get closure? Never feel better? But, Doc, how in the reeds am I going to move on then?
2: Yes, well, you might just have to accept the fact that you're going to have to find different ways to cope. Have you tried to find closure at all? How did it make you feel?
0: Yeah, I tried speaking to my mum and brother about it and I lashed out at them.
2: That's a totally valid response to a situation like this. But getting angry at your family were only great in the fissure between you. It's important to consider that your family may never accept they are in the wrong here, that you may never actually feel better about it.
0: But that's awful. They did badly by me and I want to feel better. I can't just be carrying this pain around with me all the time.
2: Be that as it may, they may be set in their ways and you'll never get any more closure than you have now, no matter how much you try and change their minds. Getting angry at them hasn't helped once, so why would it work again? You need to be able to look at this situation objectively to truly heal from this.
0: So then it's best to just leave it be. Reflect on it and heal.
2: That sounds like a good idea to me. Once you fully understand your trauma, you can work on your healing, and it may take time to fully understand all the goop up there in your brain.
0: That makes sense.
2: For now, I suggest hugging your inner swan and giving your child self the love he deserves. Then you can start the journey of healing.
0: That sounds like it might take a while.
2: Some of the best journeys are rarely ever quick.
0: You're right. Thanks, Doc.
2: You're welcome, Swanathan.
0: Well, I guess I'll see you later. Thanks so much.
2: Goodbye, Swanathan.
3: Hi there. Sorry, I'm completely lost.
0: Oh, hello. Oh, no. How can I help you?
3: Yes, I was just wondering if you know how to get to Lake Pondomy from here?
0: Of course. You just take a left at the bell tower, and then you...
3: Oh, my giddy hen! You're the ugly duckling from that book!
0: Okay, remember what Dr. Ribbit said? Responding with anger won't help. Just keep paddling. Yes, that's me.
3: Well, what was it like? It must have been horrible. You look so put together for someone who went through such horrible things.
0: I would prefer it if we didn't have this conversation, if you don't mind. I'm going to float away now. I hope you have a good rest of your day and find what you're looking for.
3: My word, how rude! I just wanted to have a nice conversation about how inspiring I think he is.
0: Just give your inner swan a big, big hug. Yeah, that's good. All water off a swan's back. It's all water off of a swan's back.
4: 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I'm Gabriella Acaria. That story was produced by Persephone Waxman. The sound design and score was by Julian Smith-Gard. Was originally made for Script Roulette, an audio fiction incubator and a collective based in NAM. 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Check it out at Script Roulette Podcast. So, empathising with the ugly duckling sometimes takes waking up in someone else's feathers. Because we all need to be taken care of sometimes. Because really, we are all just reflections of one another.
5: Deep in the forest and up the hill, past the blackberry bushes and through the great oak trees, a hidden stream whispered through the woods. The water flowed down from high up in the mountains. Some of the villagers said that this water was blessed with the memory of time. One summer morning, a very long human wandered into the forest and stopped by the stream for a drink. In the water's reflection, a very long human stared back. The leaves began to rustle, and a soft voice whispered from the forest. Different bodies, hearts the same, here where the water knows your name. Who said that? Asked the very long human. Forest stayed still. The water tasted strange, like a memory from a day that had not yet come. When the summer sun began to set, the very long human returned home. The next day, peeping sound woke the very long human. Sleepy, the very long human reached out to stretch. A pair of small fluffy wings fluttered instead of very long arms. The ground was gone, in place of a bed were twigs and leaves. A little brown owl stared from the edge of the nest. Am I also a little owl like you? Asked the very long human, with a voice that seemed much higher than it used to be. No, said the little brown owl. I'm a little owl. You're a little, little owl. Now, wait here, and I will be back to bring you some food. The very long human, now a little, little owl, waited and thought, the world looks so different from up here. The blackberry bushes were now little specks, and the bubbling sound of the stream was so far below. The little owl watched this new world with bright yellow eyes. Just then, a sudden wind rushed through the branches of the great oak. One particularly strong gust tipped the small bird right over the edge of the nest. The little owl flapped its wings as down it fell, spinning through leaves, branches, and landing with a soft thud on the forest floor. A very little human was walking through the forest that day. Hearing a soft peep, the very little human found a small ball of feathers lying face down under a great oak tree. The very little human gently lifted and turned over the small ball of feathers, and a pair of bright yellow eyes stared back. The leaves rustled again, and a soft voice whispered in the wind. Different bodies, hearts the same, here where the water knows your name. The very little human carried the little owl to the stream and offered it some water to drink. Strength slowly returned to the little owl's wings. The very little human then returned the little owl safely back to the nest, where a deep and peaceful sleep settled over the small bird's body. The next day, a very long human woke up in bed, unsure of whether the strange day had been a dream or perhaps something more. Drawn by a fluttering feeling of feathers and of falling, the very long human walked back to the forest. Up the hill, past the blackberry bushes, and through the great oak trees, a very little human sat by the stream, waiting. The very long human understood that this very little human was a small, brave part of a heart that had been forgotten. Together, they knelt by the stream. Two faces looked back. Then, slowly, between them, two bright yellow eyes opened in the reflection. The leaves rustled softly and the forest whispered. Different bodies, hearts the same, here where the water knows your name.

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I'm Gabriella Acaria. That story was produced by Sound Commons Project, made up of Luca Gambirazio and Charity Rosario. It was made for All the Best 24-hour radio race in November 2025, inspired by the time a pair actually rescued a baby owl, which, yes, is called an owlet. 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Also, we've got pitches open for a couple of weeks. 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Kwame Slusher is our production manager. Katarina Fraga Matos is our community and programming manager. The All the Best executive producer is Mel Bakewell. Imogen Brosnan is our digital media trainee. Patrick McKenzie writes our newsletter. And a special shout out to our amazing volunteers, Ash, Emma, Jess, Lindsay, Maya, Miles, Sharon, Sue, and Tani. Shining Bird composed our theme music, and Annie Hamilton designed the artwork. 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I'm Gabriella Acaria. 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
3: Here on Well Well Well, we delve into the issues impacting and surrounding the health and well-being of our gender, sex and sexuality diverse communities and people living with HIV. Coming to you from Joy's Victorian Pride Centre studios on Boonwurrung Country, I'm your host, Jack Cronjanin. Regional communities face unique challenges when it comes to bloodborne viruses. You may hear us refer to it as BBV, and sexual health, including access to services, workforce capacity, stigma, and visibility. In light of this, Liverwell and Thorn Harbour Country are running a forum focused on strengthening healthcare workforce practices in Bendigo and the surrounding communities. This forum aims to take a practical approach, recognising that factors like regionality, sexuality, gender, culture, and migration status all shape health outcomes. Here on Well Well Well, we speak often about stigmatising experiences for LGBTIQA plus communities and people living with HIV in healthcare settings. In much the same vein, healthcare workers admit to treating patients negatively that have engaged in sex work, are living with hepatitis, or have injected drugs, according to Liverwell. We're joined this episode by John Cock from Liverwell to break down the reality of stigma for these cohorts, how intersectional identities can present additional challenges, and why regional voices are essential to the solution. John, thank you so much for joining us on the show. To begin with, tell us a bit about what Liverwell does and how it incorporates, I guess, the legacy of Hepatitis Victoria.
4: Okay, so Liverwell is basically the voice of viral hepatitis, people living with viral hepatitis, championing people in that vein in Victoria,
3: yep,
4: as well as more broadly looking at liver disease and general liver health. So it's basically where we go to sort out these really stigmatized conditions and make health information available.
3: Right. Viral hepatitis often flies under the radar, I think, in many people's minds, compared to other health issues. Why is it so important to talk about viral hepatitis in 2026?
4: So one of the things that most people don't realize is that the fastest growing cause of cancer death in Australia at the moment is liver cancer.
3: Right.
4: And that can actually be the result of viral hepatitis. So if you're curing Hep C, yep, if you're vaccinating against Hep B, if you're treating Hep B, then you're actually reducing cancer risk and you're reducing cases of cancer down the track. Mm. So it is super important. And unfortunately, unlike HIV and a lot of STIs, it doesn't get the kind of airplay and the kind of prominence, which is really kind of surprising, because when you look at people living with chronic Hep B, 1 in 5 people with chronic Hep B living, born in Australia,
3: yep,
4: are actually men who have sex with men.
3: Right. Okay.
4: So it's a much bigger problem than people think it is. And so it really needs to just get out there a little bit and get known.
3: Hmm. Your role in workforce development, I guess you've been in that role for a little while now.
4: Yeah.
3: Some listeners on Joy might recognize you from Around the Traps on Hide and Seek and for a few other things
4: here
3: and there.
4: That's right. You're with the sex experts.
3: There it is. You couldn't help yourself. I guess within workforce development, what does that kind of work look like when it comes to improving health outcomes for people living with liver disease?
4: Okay. So a lot of it is not just about health outcomes, but more broadly, because we're not just working with the clinical workforces, we're working with any of the

0: workforces that work with people living with or at risk of viral hepatitis. So that can be community support workers, it can be disability workers, it can be, hell, even cleaners.
1: Right.
0: Yeah, well, because you've got people who are dealing with needle stick injury and on, and they're needing to understand transmission risk and things like that. So, yeah.
1: Requires quite a flexible approach to communication, I imagine, when you're dealing with people at all of those levels.
0: A little bit.
1: Yeah.
0: And so I think that the radio training probably helps a little bit. But what it comes down to is, like, from a clinical side of things, it's making sure that clinicians understand not just the treatment aspect, because there's plenty of people out there, like the St. Vincent's Viral Hepatitis Nurse Educator, who can talk about the clinical side of things. But when we're talking to clinicians, it's a lot about, this is what stigma and discrimination looks like. This is what some of these people have experienced in healthcare settings before. And you're not the problem, because you're here talking to us, but you're the one who has the opportunity to do something about it and to rebuild this person's trust and to give them a better experience in healthcare than they've had in the past. So, yeah.
1: When we were talking about having this conversation on the show, you walked me through a bit of some of the stats, I guess, that are relevant to your work in workforce development. And there were quite a few stats in there that kind of surprised me, and that I'm curious as to, like, how you came across some of those stats, right, whether it's research that Liverwell does or maybe does through other, you know, organizations or agencies. On that point, what percentage of healthcare workers admit to behaving negatively towards patients that inject drugs, and how does that translate to real-world patient safety?
0: Okay, so with patients who inject drugs, I believe it's about 2/3 of...
1: And this is healthcare workers saying that they...
0: Healthcare workers admit to this. So there's a bit of research that's being done for a number of years. The Stigma Indicators Monitoring Project out of UNSW through the Kirby Institute.
1: Yep.
0: And what they have found is that this is what healthcare workers will actually self-report. They've done the survey. They've been asked, do you treat people negatively for this reason, that reason, the other reason?
1: Mm.
0: And yeah, if they inject drugs, it's 2/3. Sexuality still gets almost half.
1: What does that say about the healthcare industry? That they're so comfortable saying, yeah, I'll treat someone worse because they're queer.
0: Mm. And, like, that's precisely it.
1: Yeah.
0: And a lot of the time people, they don't register that that's... how bad it actually is that they're doing that. But a lot of the time, it's people who have got historic attitudes, people who've been in the workforce for a really long time, and they're just going, no, I'm fine with that. I'm happy to do that.
1: I guess on the other side, you know, you're working with clinicians, cleaners, you know, people of all sorts. Do you see, I guess, a bit of a realization and surprise, or I guess, what are some of the what is some of the feedback you get when you're doing workforce development with these groups, these people that are, like, outspoken almost about the fact that they not mistreat people, but, like, look at them in such a directly negative way?
0: Yeah, I think that's one of the things where I am kind of lucky with the work that I'm doing, because the people who are the problem, they won't be the people who are in the room when I'm running these sessions.
1: So how do you reach the people that are the problem?
0: So a lot of the time it is the services themselves that are booking me directly to come and speak to their cohort.
1: Yeah.
0: And so the people who are positive in the room and who are doing the right thing or wanting to do the right thing, they won't let the people arc up in that space when I'm presenting.
1: Yeah.
0: And so a lot of the time I'm not there when it's happening.
1: Yeah.
0: But I talk to the people and I just go, okay, this is what it's like. This is how it actually ends up happening. Because I've had viral hepatitis. Mm. I had hepatitis C back in 2016.
1: Yep.
0: And for me, after that, I would go to a new GP. And the first thing I'd get asked is, oh, okay, I can see that you've had hepatitis C. Do we need to talk about your drug usage? And, like, you've known me for a long time, Jack. Mm. I'm not that guy. I am happy to have a few drinks from time to time, but I honestly don't have the time or the money for that.
1: It's an expensive pastime.
0: I know, right?
1: Yeah.
0: And so I'm there going, okay, one, you've made the assumption that that's what happened, where I actually got it through a needle stick injury in a first aid setting.
1: Yeah, right, okay.
0: And that is like winning the lottery. That is so rare for that to actually happen that way. But the person who I got it from, they didn't know they had it at the time.
1: Oh,
0: and
1: right.
0: And they had actually gotten it getting a tattoo overseas.
1: Yeah.
0: So that's two people.
1: Incredibly rare ways to come across Hep C, yeah.
0: Well, they're not incredibly rare, but they're not...
1: the most common,
0: the, I suppose. The ones that people assume.
1: Yeah.
0: And then one of our lived experience speakers, who I see quite a bit, he got it because he's a hemophiliac, and he got it from a blood transfusion before 1990.
1: Yeah, right.
0: And so that was before it was one of the things that was tested and so on. And so it really is kind of interesting that healthcare workers, they presume that people have gotten it through injecting drug use, and that makes it okay for them to stigmatize those people because it's their fault. They obviously are bad people for doing these things, right?
1: Yeah.
0: I know. It's just such a rotten way to treat people. And doctors, nurses, clinicians, or at least the ones who admit to treating people negatively, they will do it for STIs the same way.
1: Yes.
0: We've all seen that, is that, well, if you had just worn a condom, if you had just done this, oh, if you hadn't done that, you wouldn't have got this. And it's the same thing. It's like you're talking to someone who's having a bit of a stressful situation, maybe have a little bit of empathy.
1: Yeah.
0: And recognize that they're already beating themselves up. They don't need you to do it.
1: Yeah, yeah, yeah.
0: Maybe this is the point where you can go, okay, here's how we might be able to avoid that in future.
1: Yeah.
0: Here's some of the things that you might be able to try. And here's just a quick stab in the butt so that you've got that going away. Now,
1: instead of going straight for the gut punch, maybe try a few more, you know, strengths-based approaches.
0: I know, right?
1: Have you been in the room where, like, the people that book, you know, you to come by and do that workforce development, I imagine the people who book you are not necessarily the ones being like, this is blowing my mind, this is incredible. But have you been there and you've had combos with people where you see the penny drop in real time and they're oh, that's a bad thing?
0: Yeah, absolutely. and
1: thank God.
0: And I've seen a few people where you've just watched them sort of internally cringe, where they've realized
1: I'm the problem.
0: Yeah.
1: Yeah.
0: But I always told them, if you're in the room, you're not the problem. You're the ones who have the opportunity to make it better. And admittedly, most of the time, the people who see it, they are actually genuinely contrite.
1: Hmm.
0: And so I don't like to spotlight them as, so what did you actually do? But it's things like, I did a session just today, actually, for Goulburn Valley Health about body modifications and bloodborne viruses.
1: Yes.
0: And I was talking about some of the responses that people with body modifications have when they go to healthcare.
1: Mm.
0: And so there's the assumption that, oh, you've got a neck tattoo, you must be a criminal. You've got tattoos, you must be an injecting drug user.
1: Yep.
0: Or you've got all of these piercings.
1: So you must be the kind to go to like music festivals and get on the gear. Yep. And
0: Or the assumption that you're a raging pervert just because you've got piercings in intimate places.
1: Yeah. Which,
0: like, don't get me wrong. like, sometimes the shoe fits, but the level of assumption and the way that people assume that they can treat you because of the assumptions that they've made, is that's the bit where it's just like, oh God, I actually should be asking the question. And so I pointed to this group of people about body modifications.
1: Yep.
0: And these are all clinicians. And I went, okay, so have you thought about the fact that some of these people are getting tattoos for tribal reasons? I put up a photo of the New Zealand news anchor who's got the tamaki.
1: Yes.
0: And they're there going, oh. And you know that's done with wood, right? So they can't sterilize it. And so, and you're just watching the this moment where people are going, oh, but we can tell them to make sure that the tattoo place is using fresh needles. Well, no, in traditional settings you can't. Or
1: and then you see that penny drop where it's like, is this cultural, you know, precisely, ethnic sort of discrimination? Yeah, yeah.
0: Yeah, and then realizing that, oh, actually that's borderline racism because we've made that assumption.
1: Yep.
0: And crossing the border, guys. But they're there going, oh, okay, these are some of the assumptions that people make.
1: Yeah.
0: And admittedly, like, these are all people who are not generally in those situations of having to have those conversations. Mm. But they've suddenly realized, okay, this is stuff I can talk to some of my colleagues who do.
1: Yeah. You're opening the door for that, I guess. On that point, stick with us on Well, Well, Well. My name's Jack. I'm in the studio with John Cock, speaking a little bit about the work that Liverwell does and, I guess, liver disease more broadly and the realities for people in healthcare settings. Stick with us. We have more coming up in just a moment.
2: You're getting Well, Well, Well with the team from Thorn Harbour Health.
1: This is Well, Well, Well. My name's Jack. I'm in the studio with John Cock from Liverwell. We were talking about, I guess, you know, doing that workforce development and speaking to folk who might not be as maybe sensitive or realize that they probably could afford to be a bit more sensitive in, you know, healthcare settings. I guess on that point, how does the intersection of being a person, you know, potentially that uses, you know, is an intravenous drug user and being part of the rainbow community, or I guess more broadly, sort of intersectional identities, how does that compound the stigma someone faces in healthcare settings?
0: Look, I think what you've got to remember is that the way that our healthcare system works and the way that it's kind of put pressure on clinicians and everyone to work so much faster and so on, is that approach is inherently pathologizing. So you've got clinicians who are already put into a mindset of, I've got 6 to 12 minutes with this individual, and so all I can see is the condition that they're presenting.
1: Point A to point B. Yeah.
0: And so that alone stops them from seeing these people as people.
1: Yeah.
0: So they're not seeing their patients as the whole person. They're seeing them as a condition. They're seeing them as whatever thing has caused their brain to twig and go, ah, oh, this is what
1: I've seen
0: to
1: that before.
0: With.
1: That's what the problem is. This is what the answer is.
0: Yeah.
1: Right.
0: And so they see people as the problem rather than as people.
1: Mm.
0: And it's all very well for us to have conversations about things like person-centered language. So we're not calling them drug users anymore. We're calling them people who use drugs.
1: Yep.
0: So all of those things, they have that benefit, but it's also about acknowledging that the system itself is creating an environment where you actually have to stop, take a breath, and remember that you've got a breathing person in front of you who's actually looking for a little bit of help, a little bit of compassion, and to actually be treated decently as a human being. And like, my dad was a GP for decades, and if there's one thing that he was really bad at, it was treating people like they were people. He was the kind of person who would turn around and just go, do this, you're doing this wrong, and
1: jump to conclusions as soon as possible.
0: And there's a lot of old school doctors who are still practicing, old school nurses who are still practicing, who are in a very similar kind of mindset. And we find it easier with newer nurses, newer doctors to be able to get them to consider these things. But we're also in a situation these days where politically you've got things like, just the other day, a major newspaper referred to ACON as a trans rights lobby.
1: Yeah.
0: You've got major political parties who are demonizing people who have got particular health conditions or who are from particular sexualities or migration status or so on. And so there is a lot of pressure on people to think certain ways and to behave certain ways. And so a lot of what we're doing in the workforce space is going, hey, guys, let's actually be nice to people.
1: Take a step back and don't jump to conclusions so much. I think one part of that potentially could be because, within all of that, you were speaking about the issues around the system, the healthcare system itself.
0: Yeah.
1: You know, like GPs, for example, you know, you are like 6 to 12 minutes. If it's under 6, it's one Medicare item. If it's between 6 and 12, it's another. If it's over 13, the GP is looking at effectively making a loss.
0: Yeah.
1: You know, do you have conversations beyond like, this is what happens, this is how you should be treating people, this is, these are some of the problems. Do you have conversations with decision makers, I guess, along the way being like, can you, because what we're talking about here is not enough money effectively in a system to incentivize care to be person-centered. Like that's one part of the problem here. Do you have conversations with folk who are in positions to kind of pull the levers and make changes on that front?
0: Absolutely. Like we're working with the PHUs and PHNs.
1: Yep. The primary healthcare networks.
0: Yep. Yep. So we're dealing with the public health units and public health networks across Victoria, where we've got government engagement and advocacy going on.
1: Yep.
0: So there's a lot of that. And we interact with the Department of Health a lot.
1: Yeah.
0: So the work's being done, but a big part of that is that even with things being pushed in one direction from a systemic level, you've also got the side of the clinics being under pressure. They're needing to make money. As you said, if it goes past a certain length of time, they're effectively making a loss.
1: Yeah.
0: So unless we see things change at a much higher level than the states, we're going to have a situation where there's always going to be that pressure to pathologize people and to treat them as less.
1: Yeah. I feel like that's a hell of a tangent that we could go down and talk about for an entire hour, but I might just bring it back, I guess, to that sort of more person-centered care.
0: Of course.
1: Not, I imagine a point that either of us are particularly, you know, it's a new thought or, you know, conversation to have. But, you know, for folk listening that maybe don't have as many, you know, sexuality diverse, gender diverse people in their life, you know, what does gender sensitive healthcare look like in practice for someone accessing liver or sexual health services?
0: Oh, that's actually a really tough one, because as we've seen with gender sensitive care and disability, there's a lot of the time, the more intersections someone is involved with, the harder it is for them to find appropriate care. Just try and get gender-sensitive care out in regional Victoria.
1: Getting it in Melbourne can be hard sometimes.
0: Exactly.
1: Yeah.
0: And so the more layers that you're putting on, the harder it is. So sometimes the conversations that I'm having with workforces is as simple as, guys, remember, okay, yes, stigma around viral hepatitis is real, but one of the things that may keep people from actually engaging with care for their viral hepatitis is the treatment they've had about other things. Maybe they've been had racist treatment. Maybe they've had misgendering. Maybe they've had all of these other things happen, and it's led to them going, I'm not up for having that kind of stress, and so I'm just not going to engage.
1: I mean, it sounds to some extent you're kind of doing, you know, part of it is bloodborne virus, STI, HIV 101, but it's also
0: DEI,
1: sexuality and gender and all of that within the workforce. Because, I mean, you were talking briefly about, you know, healthcare practitioners that have been around for a while, maybe you're a little bit more rusted on, you could potentially say a little bit more jaded, potentially. Mm-hmm. Statistically, they're probably a bit more jaded than the newer ones.
0: Yeah.
1: You know,
0: and not surprisingly so.
1: Yeah. Yeah, exactly. Because they've been navigating this system for far longer than someone who's relatively new. But it's just like, you've got to get people in of that ground level of like, okay, what is all of this HIV, STI, BBV, you know, transgender
0: diverse
1: stuff?
0: What acronyms can we use
1: all
0: today?
1: All of that, yep. Because GPs are probably a bit scared to screw it up.
0: Oh, look, they absolutely are. And one of the things when we're talking to GPs in particular about hepatitis C, so for those that didn't know, hepatitis C has been curable for quite some time.
1: Yes.
0: Back in 2015, 2016, direct-acting antivirals came into Australia, and it's basically 1 to 3 pills a day, depending on which one you're having, 8 to 12 weeks, and you're cured.
1: Yeah.
0: Whereas prior to that, it was either considered lifelong, incurable, or you had to take what was called interferon, which was kind of like chemo.
1: Yeah, right.
0: So it was awful, and you would injection a day for a year, and it was, yeah, god awful. So a lot of GPs we speak to still don't know that it's curable.
1: That Hep C is curable, yeah.
0: Yeah, because thing is, if they've never been presented with a situation where they've had to deal with it,
1: yeah,
0: they their general practice, they're dealing with everything.
1: Yep.
0: They've never had to know. Also, even a lot of the ones that did know that it was curable didn't know that they can actually prescribe it, because for quite a long time, you had to be an S100 prescriber.
1: Yes.
0: So that's a specialist prescriber in order to do it. You had to do a special course, all of that. Whereas now, any GP can do it.
1: Right.
0: And there's this great decision-making flowchart that we print off that's from ASHM, the Australian Society for HIV and Hepatitis Medicine,
1: yep.
0: Where it's literally a two-pager flowchart. And we show it to people and they go,
1: oh, cool.
0: It's that easy.
1: Yep.
0: It's like, yeah. A lot of the time, they're a little bit embarrassed that they didn't know that it was
1: but
0: easy.
1: But it's also the reality of GP. It's like, yeah, when you're taking anything that comes through the door, you can't be across everything
0: exactly.
1: that could possibly come through the door.
0: And that's the conversation I had with more than one GP, where it's just like, it's not a surprise that you didn't know with all of the stuff that you have to do in a day.
1: Yeah.
0: I'm just glad that you've taken the time to learn it now. And that's, I think, the really important bit, is that Hep C is curable. There's a great vaccine for Hep B.
1: Yep.
0: There's a treatment for Hep B. It's not that hard for us to look after people. The trick is keeping them engaged in care.
1: Yes.
0: Keep them coming back, and they're not going to do that if they have a negative experience.
1: Well, we're going to add fuel to the fire and talk about the challenges that folk in you know, regional Australia face. Stick with us here on Well Are Well for more.
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1: You are listening to Well, Well, Well. My name is Jack. I'm in the studio with John Cock from Liverwell. Regional Australia, there are more challenges, facing healthcare workers, facing people looking for healthcare. Why do regional communities like Bendigo face those challenges compared to metropolitan centres? You could answer that generally, but you could also answer that specifically around accessing viral hepatitis care.
0: Okay. So from a more general perspective, it's harder to keep services accessible when you don't have larger populations.
1: Yes.
0: And that's just economies of scale and the way that the system is set up.
1: John Cock from Liverwell, thank you very much for joining us and speaking about this on Well, Well, Well.
0: Absolutely fantastic to be here. Have a great day.
1: That's all for this episode of Well, Well, Well. If you missed part of the show or want to catch up on previous episodes, head to the Joy website, joy.org.au/well, or wherever you get your podcasts. And hey, we'd love to hear from you. 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

Ela é de fonte da música raça, Blumen. 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

usually.

Her CD release is called Y'all So Loud, and it was so loud. So let's go back into the green room and hear more from Hope Claiborne and Soul Scrimmage.

0: All right, we're here on Bill Street Caravan. We've got a friend of the show with us, and I'm sure a friend to you because you've probably been listening and enjoying incredible music from Hope Claiborne and the Soul Scrimmage. How are you doing today?
1: Doing great, man. Enjoying the beautiful sunshine.
0: We always can expect incredible music in the forecast, and you've been holding it

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I drink 'cause I'm lonesome, and I'm lonesome 'cause I drink. But if I

music. We'll feature two of the tracks. Hold the phones, I will give you the cue to call. We're going to feature Forgotten Town. That's the opening track. And we'll follow it up with that successful single, No Place for Slim. Here's the double play from Joe Carrier.

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2: Good morning, I'm Laura Devoy. The US says it has achieved the objectives of its initial offensive against Iran. Operation Epic Fury commenced in February when the US and Israel first attacked Iran. A ceasefire has been in effect now for nearly a month. Speaking at the White House a short time ago, US Secretary of State Marco Rubio confirmed Operation Epic Fury had concluded.
3: We achieved the objectives of that operation. I'm not going to, we're not cheering for an additional situation to occur. We would prefer the path of peace. What the president would prefer is a deal. He would prefer to sit down, work out a memorandum of understanding for future negotiations that touches on all the key topics that have to be addressed, a full opening of the strait so the world can get back to normal.
2: Meantime, the UK's Maritime Authority says a cargo vessel was struck by an unknown projectile in the Strait of Hormuz this morning. The UK Maritime Trade Operations said the environmental impact was unknown at the time of the report. The Royal Australian College of GPs will develop profession-led standards for urgent care clinics. It comes after the federal government announced Medicare urgent care clinics would be made permanent alongside privately operated and state-funded clinics. The RACGP says developing profession-led standards will build patient trust and ensure consistency of care. An Australian-first study has found pregnancy reduces the odds of developing the autoimmune disease rheumatoid arthritis. Researchers from the University of Queensland analysed data from more than 40,000 participants of the Australian Longitudinal Study on Women's Health. They found women who had fewer children were 29% more likely to develop rheumatoid arthritis. The risk was the same for women who smoked, while for obesity, the risk increased by 3% for each body mass index unit. Australians will join candlelight vigils this evening to honour lives lost to domestic and family violence. Shannon Kirkwood reports.
4: Victim survivors and advocates will be sharing stories of resilience at the Safe Steps vigil in Melbourne. The Family Violence Response Centre says it wants others to stand in solidarity with them and shine a light on the impact of family and domestic violence to help create a future free from harm. In Queensland, members of the police service will be standing alongside local communities at candlelight vigils around the state on this National Domestic Violence Remembrance Day. Femicide Watch says so far this year, 23 Australian women have been lost to violence. The National Domestic Violence and Sexual Assault Helpline can be reached on 1800 737 732.
2: At least 17 people have been killed in the latest series of Russian strikes on Ukraine. It comes hours ahead of a truce declared by Ukraine and a Russian ceasefire ahead of the Victory Day parade in Moscow on Saturday. The BBC's Vitaly Shevchenko reports.
5: In the southeastern city of Zaporizhia, the Russian attack killed 12 people and wounded 20. In another bomb strike this afternoon, at least 5 were killed and 9 injured in Kramatorsk, Donetsk region. The attacks follow strikes targeting gas wells overnight, in which 5 people were killed in northeastern Ukraine. At midnight local time today, a truce declared by Ukraine goes into force, followed by a Russian ceasefire marking Victory Day on Saturday. But the latest strikes give little hope for lasting peace in Ukraine.
2: Turning to sport, in tennis, women's world number one Aryna Sabalenka says players should consider boycotting Grand Slams if they don't receive a bigger share of tournament revenue. A group of players, including Sabalenka and men's world number one Jannik Sinner, have voiced their disappointment at the prize money for the upcoming French Open. Sabalenka says a boycott would be the only way for players to fight for their rights.
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7: A very good morning to you as you're waking around Australia on this Wednesday. It is Wednesday, May 6th, and folks, we'll get back to the CD giveaway in a moment. Hold the phones, I will give you the cue to call at the appropriate time. And also coming up this half hour, I caught up with Alan Fletcher to talk about his new single and his musical journey, and we'll play that during this segment. But it is Walshy on the wireless, and it is Good Morning Country, and we'll get back to a wonderful music mix also on this Wednesday edition, Hump Day.
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7: In Brisbane, partly cloudy, a shower or two, 26. Sydney, partly cloudy, 23. Canberra, minus one overnight. Morning frost and fog, sunny afternoon, 18. In Melbourne, partly cloudy, rain increasing, and a top of 20. Now Hobart and Adelaide, showers, 19. And Perth, sunny, 23. Alice Springs, sunny, 21. And here in Harrington and Taree, on the mid-north coast of New South Wales, partly cloudy, light winds, a top of 24. You're up to date with news, sport, weather, as we work our way through to the next bulletin, along in 24 minutes from now. We'll get to the album in a moment. Hold the phones, not quite there.
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7: Okay, folks, we'll open up the phones right now and you've got 22 and a half minutes to get your name into the draw. The number to call is 0488 677 645. 0488 677 645. And we'll close off at the next news and weather. Coming up, as I mentioned, Alan Fletcher. And to get us there, we've got the track from Tori Dark and Richard Porteous.
13: Hi, this is Tori Dark, and I'm enjoying Brekkie with Walshie.

A very good morning to you as you're waking around Australia. Well, firstly, our CD giveaway from WA-based Jokeria, their album Northwest of Nowhere, has closed. And we've got 117 entries. We'll do that draw this section. We'll also get back to the music mix for the remainder of this Wednesday, the 6th of May, with Walshy on the wireless. Good morning. But first, we'll look at the weather for these major centres before going around Australia. And it is noticeably cooler in parts. That's parts, not parks. Parts.

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1: In Brisbane, partly cloudy, a shower or two, 26, Sydney, 23, and partly cloudy in Canberra, minus one overnight, a top of 18, morning frost and fog, sunny afternoon. Melbourne, partly cloudy, rain increasing, a top of 20, and Hobart and Adelaide, both expecting showers, and a top of 19 in both centres. Perth, sunny 23, Alice Springs, 21 and sunny. Into Queensland, Cairns, mostly sunny 29, Townsville, partly cloudy 27, and Mackay, partly cloudy, a shower or two 25. Rockhampton, partly cloudy, a shower or two 28, and Hervey Bay, partly cloudy, a shower or two 25. Gander, partly cloudy, possible showers 28. While in Armidale in New South Wales, cloudy showers, possible thunderstorm 14. Orange, minus one overnight, 17 the top. Morning frost, fog, sunny afternoon. And Yass, zero overnight, 17 the top. Morning frost, partly cloudy. Hervey Bay, partly cloudy, a shower or two 25. Gander, partly cloudy, possible showers 28. While in Armidale in New South Wales, cloudy showers, possible thunderstorm 14. Orange, minus one overnight, 17 the top. Morning frost, fog, sunny.

0: 2 and 17 the top. Morning frost and fog, partly cloudy day. Wallencoomer, minus 3 overnight, a top of 18. Morning frost and fog, sunny afternoon. Batemans Bay, mostly sunny, 23. And Bega, mostly sunny, 22. While Griffith, partly cloudy, 19. In Victoria, Mildura, cloudy, 19. Swan Hill, cloudy, a shower or two, 19. And Shepparton, cloudy, late showers, 18. Bansdale, sunny day, showers increasing, 20. Horsham, cloudy, showers increasing, 18. And Warrnambool, cloudy, rain, 17. In South Australia, Mount Gambier, cloudy, showers, 17. Port Pirie, partly cloudy, a shower or two, 21. And Ceduna, you've got a partly cloudy day with a shower of 220. Into Tasmania, Nubina, cloudy, showers increasing 18. Huonville, cloudy, showers 17. And Oatlands, partly cloudy, showers increasing 17. In the Territory, Darwin, sunny 35. Over to WA, Albany, cloudy, possible shower 19. Bunbury, mostly sunny 21. Karratha, sunny 32, and Newman, sunny 27. It'll be sunny and 34 in Kununurra today, and Broome, mostly sunny day, possible late shower 34. Meanwhile, here in Harrington and Taree, on the mid-north coast of New South Wales, partly cloudy, light winds, a top of 24. Bit of blue sky there, not much movement in the palm trees. It is exactly that. Partly cloudy with light winds. Folks, we'll get back to the music mix. We'll do the draw of this section, but it is Walshy on the wireless.
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6: As the sun comes up around Australia, I am Catherine Britt, here with Welshy on Good Morning Country.

on. Move my feet. Here I come. And that's the way it should be.

0: A very good morning to you as we're entering the final hour of Good Morning Country on this Wednesday, the 6th of May. Folks, we'll get back to that music mix in just a moment. But before we do anything, let's look at the weather for the major centres for the final time this morning.
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0: In Brisbane, partly cloudy, a shower or two, 26. Sydney, partly cloudy, 23. In Canberra, after minus one overnight, a top of 18 today. Morning frost and fog, sunny afternoon. Melbourne, partly cloudy, rain increasing, and a top of 20. While in Hobart and Adelaide, I know they're desperate for rain. They're hoping for showers today, and 19 in both centres. And Perth, sunny, 23. Alice Springs, sunny and 21. And here in Harrington and Taree on the mid-north coast of New South Wales, partly cloudy, light winds. Folks looking out, a lot of that cloud is gone at the moment from where I'm sitting. Plenty of blue sky, plenty of sun at the moment, but it will get cloudy throughout the day. And the top of 24, not much breeze in those palm trees either. In the meanwhile, we'll get back to that music mix with Walshy on the wireless. Good morning.
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2: Good morning, I'm Laura Devoy. $74 million has been allocated to establish a national centre to combat online radicalisation. The Counterterrorism Online Centre will be jointly led by the Australian Security Intelligence Organisation and the Australian Federal Police and will cooperate with local and international agencies. Home Affairs Minister Tony Burke said in a statement, a bolstered online threat capability will give ASIO and the AFP the resources they need to target terrorists and violent extremists online. The funding will be included in next week's budget. Community preschool teachers will be rallying in Sydney today for better pay. Shannon Kirkwood has the details.
3: Bright pink will be the colour of choice for early childhood teachers and educators, parents, children and supporters at Sydney's Martin Place this morning. The Independent Education Union says community preschool teachers it represents will be calling for a boost in funding in the New South Wales Government's June budget. The IEU says it's been calling for the pay rise for almost 2 years. The union says to start with it wants a 15% pay rise for community preschool staff. It's warning without an increase, community preschools may be forced to cap enrolments due to staff shortages or increase fees for families.
2: Almost 6,000 Australians will die from heat waves in the year 2100, according to a new study. Researchers from Monash University looked at the health impacts of increasing heat waves. They found in some of Australia's hottest regions, including the Northern Territory, mortality due to heat waves will increase by 4,412%. Even the least heat-affected region will be impacted, with mortality increasing by 356% on the west coast of South Australia. The World Health Organization says it believes human-to-human transmission of the hantavirus may have taken place on a Dutch cruise ship where three passengers have died. The BBC's Jim Reid reports.
4: Around 150 people are still on board the MV Hondius as it's held in the Atlantic. Most passengers are from Spain, the US and the UK. Hantavirus is normally spread by contact with rodent droppings, but the WHO now believes some human-to-human transmission, which is rare, may have taken place on the ship itself. Two passengers have tested positive for the virus, including a woman from the Netherlands who has died, with another five suspected cases under review. The WHO says plans are underway to airlift two Dutch nationals from the boat who may also have been infected.
2: Police in Victoria are investigating a suspicious fire at a car dealership overnight. Fire Rescue Victoria says crews responded to reports of a building fire just before 10 to 5 this morning. Firefighters remain on the scene. And today is Humpback Day, the first hump day in May, which marks when whales typically begin their travel through Australian waters. Thousands of school students will this afternoon attend a live webinar hosted by whale scientist Dr. Vanessa Perotta from Macquarie University, in collaboration with the Australian National Maritime Museum and the CSIRO. Dr. Perotta says students will learn about the ecological role whales play in the oceans. Turning to sport, Carlton says it will make a $75,000 donation to Headspace, the National Youth Mental Health Foundation, after the AFL determined the club should have removed Elijah Hollins from a match earlier. Hollins had been suffering a mental health episode. In a statement, Carlton CEO Graham Wright says the club continues to work closely with qualified medical professionals to ensure Hollins is receiving the necessary care, with support being extended to his family.
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6: 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But folks, we'll look at the weather for WA before getting back to a wonderful music mix to take us out on this Hump Day, yes, not only the whales, but the workers. Hump Day, Wednesday, May 6.
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6: In Albany, cloudy, possible shower 19, Bunbury, mostly sunny 21, and Karratha, 32 and sunny. Newman, sunny 27, and Kununurra, 34 and sunny. In Broome today, mostly sunny day, a possible late shower, and 34. Sunny and 23, Perth, and here in Harrington and Taree, continues the blue sky, a little bit of white puffy cloud there now, and a very little breeze, light winds, a top of 24. You are up to date with news, sport and weather as we work our way to the final section, the final music mix of Good Morning Country for this Wednesday.
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I'm Phyllis, your presenter with Country and Others right through until 1 o'clock. Starting my program today was Troy Cassidaly with a beautiful song simply called Home. Coming up now, you're going to hear from Peggy Gilchrist with The Call of Kakadu.

Yes, you've just heard from Sandy Dodd there with No More Next Times. And of course, Dwight Yoakam was also in there with The Heart That You Own. John Hogan is up next with Thank God I'm a Country Boy.

Well, yes, on Country and Others, you've just heard from Johnny Cash with Man in Black, and you also heard him with June Carter Cash, It Ain't Me, Babe. The Highwaymen are up next with the last cowboy song.

and Chisholm Trail is covered in concrete now. And they truck them to market in 50-foot rigs. They roll by his marker and don't even notice, like living and dying.

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Yes, a great track there from Justin Stanley called The Worry Tree. Coming up next, you're going to hear from Sandy Dodd with Burning Memories, followed by Dolly Parton, My Tennessee.

Yes, a great track there from Greg and Sarah Storer with When I Was a Boy. You're going to now hear an instrumental from Wayne Appleby, Shadows in the Sand.

Yes, you've just heard from the Bellamy brothers there with It Was Almost Jamaica. And also in there was Tanya Kernaghan with Second Time Around. It is now fast approaching news time.